0: thank you for being a wonderful audience.
1: That park is nice. Very nice. Very nice park they got here. Very beautiful.
0: Back home. Very hard times. Millions of people out of work. This was written in 1855 by Stephen Foster. It's called Hard Times Come Again No More. Let us pause in life's pleasures and count its many tears while we brace against the hard

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Nigel Dano, Nils Lundgren, Cindy Mazer, and the biggest man you ever seen, Clarence.

0: Dwayne Allman, the lead guitarist and driving force behind Southern rock figureheads, the Allman Brothers Band, lived a tragically short life, but during his brief career changed music forever.
1: He was the sound.
0: In the mid-1970s, a young guitarist emerged in Texas whose ability and passion distinguished him from his contemporaries. Yet the blues world Stevie Ray Vaughan represented had little hold in the mainstream marketplace. And despite his obvious gifts, he struggled to secure a record deal.

0: What time is it?
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0: What? 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
1: Yeah, I think we need something else. I think we need our good friend Jimmy Vaughn to come on stage. Jimmy Vaughn, come on!

0: Jaylon Cannonclock Jr.
1: Goodness gracious.

Well, good evening, London! Look at this place! How are we doing out there? It's good to be here. Thanks for having us. Welcome to Hysteria 2018! Which, if you use your calculators correctly, you will know that makes this album 31 years old this year. 31, count them, 31. Which means it's lasted the test of time, which is something that we always wanted to do. And look at this crowd here tonight celebrating with us, something that we've always wanted. We finally brought it back to the UK to do this album from start to finish. Oh, yeah. 31 years is a long time. Anybody out there that's lived life knows you've been through some shit just like we have. But there's one thing that is certain. This band, these five people on this stage tonight, have been together for 26 of those 31 years. Which basically means I am about to introduce you to the new boy, all the way from Belfast. Make some noise for Mr. Vivienne Campbell.

All right? Enjoy that. It's an interesting concept, playing an album from start to finish in the order that you did it on the record. Well, you remember vinyl? Everybody remembers vinyl. Actually, it's now more popular than CD, so of course you remember vinyl. August the 3rd, 1987, was when that particular album came out, and it served us very well. It's given us the opportunity to do this for you people, which we

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Thank you so much for sharing this with us. So now, what we'd like to do for you, if that's okay, is a few things that came before and a few things that came after. Like this beautiful thing, which will be introduced to you by the Walthamstow wonder that is Mr. Phil Collins!

Antonio! 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It's beautiful. Thank you for sharing it with us. There's a lot of noise going on out there, by the way. Hell of a lot of noise. We thank you for that. Come on. Hey, however, do you think you can make a little bit more? Just a little bit more? For the boy in the back, stand up, Rick

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0: 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Ladies and gentlemen, Mr. Izzy Stradlin.
1: Stop watching him.

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0: I'll bring out Mr. Stradlin again. 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
1: Oh, shit.

0: Dwayne Allman, the lead guitarist and driving force behind Southern rock figureheads, the Allman Brothers Band, lived a tragically short life, but during his brief career changed music forever.
1: He was the sound.
0: In the mid-1970s, a young guitarist emerged in Texas whose ability and passion distinguished him from his contemporaries. Yet the blues world Stevie Ray Vaughan represented had little hold in the mainstream marketplace. And despite his obvious gifts, he struggled to secure a record deal.

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Izzy wrote one word in Welcome to the Jungle. Do you know what word that was? Jungle. That's true. You don't remember that. He doesn't remember that. See, I didn't have to tell you guys that shit.

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Not that I want to, I want to keep playing. But it's my understanding that we got about 10 minutes for people to be able to leave here safely with the last train, so. Trying to help here. That's how I roll, the door only swings one way. 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

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Just some more happiness and joy. 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

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We only eat mermaids here, you little monsters. So, when I was making Art Pop, I was thinking to myself, I was thinking about what I truly wanted. What was the intention of the album? And I not only wanted to make music that you love, because you know I want to make you happy, but I also wanted to make music that would set me free. Now, I don't mean to make this about me, but what I say about that is, what I mean is, I wanted to set myself free of this box.

0: This box they put you in pop music, it's like I have to stay inside the box and be a good girl. But I don't want to be inside the box. I want to live outside the box with all of you. So, I made some music that's a little bit different from what I've made before, but I made it because I'm a fan. I'm a fan of all different kinds of music. Aren't you? So, this one's called Jewels and Drugs.
1: Yeah. It's about that time.
0: From across the pond, T.I. They wouldn't let him into the country, poor thing.
1: All right, hustle gang.
0: Put your hands up. Hustle gang, T.I.

0: Are you having a good time tonight?
1: Me too. Lucky Lou.
0: Lulu London. So, when I wrote the next song, it was one of the hardest things that I did, because, you know, everybody went on about all the clothes, right? And all the makeup and the wigs, and why does she always cover up? So I decided that I would use this opportunity to tell you why.

People liked it. I cared only about that even just one person that it might touch. I was willing and will always be willing to risk it all for what I believe in. So here I am, the human underneath the wigs. It's my real hair. And the reason for that is because what I was saying was like you, some of you, I've went through some really tough times. And tough times I've never really talked about. And I never talked about it because I didn't feel that I needed to use it for people to like my music. And I won't tell you exactly what it was now because no need to be a downer, really. But I'm telling you because in order to write art pop, I had to be willing to take off all the wigs and the makeup that I used to cover up the pain. And it's not that I don't love my wigs, I am my hair, obviously. It's just that I used them for a long time to become different people. So that when I woke up in the morning and I didn't feel strong enough to be me, I just created someone else. And it worked. And it will work for all of you whenever you choose to do it. But in order to grow, be a better artist, and to become closer to you, I knew I had to show you what's underneath all of the theater. So here I am. In order to get here, I had to climb through a lot of swine. And it's really scary when you're young and you don't know what it means to be grown up yet. So you start hanging out with adults and you think, oh, this must be what adults do. But it wasn't what adults do. And it wasn't normal. But because I let it be normal, before I knew it, I was just a shell of a person. I was just skin and hair, and my heart and my brain and my pussy, everything was just, it felt like trash. I felt like trash on the inside. I felt empty. So I wrote this song to let go of all that pain. I wrote this song to hopefully help you get rid of yours.

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But I would do anything for you, monsters. You just remember, I would do anything for you.

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This next one I wrote for my fans. I wrote this song when the Born This Way ball was ending. Sorry, but we have company, so I'm just, you know, fixing my face. My mouth is wet as fuck. I've been waiting so long to play this for you. When I was on the road, and I knew that I was in pain at the end, and I knew that we might not finish the show. My God, it killed me and inside, just terrible. And it was because, even though you lovely fans got to see me at Twickenham, right? Amazing. That was a great show. I had so much fun. That was like totally surreal. But I wasn't able to share that with everybody. And I was really sad, so I knew that I was almost done. Finished. Cooked. So I wrote this song about how even though I had to go, what I really wanted is I want to be with you.

Where's Richie? Richie, come out.

Thank you, London. Good night. Richie's here. Richie, my amazing choreographer of the show. Michael RMD, give it up for the dancers, and most of all, we give you applause from us to the...

It is truly an honor to be here tonight with such incredible bands, London Grammar and Coldplay. This is amazing. Thank you for having us. We're very excited to be here. We're Imagine Dragons.

Thank you so much. Thank you. This is such a beautiful venue. It's an honor to play here. There's so many legends that have played.

Thank you so much. I have two quick things to say. One, London Grammar, I've been listening to their album nonstop and it's so incredible. I've probably listened to their song Strong like 50 times in the last week, and her voice is so incredible, and I'm very inspired by them, and so it's incredible to share the stage with them tonight. And the second thing I want to say is Coldplay. Incredible band, been around quite a while now, and they're absolute legends. It's just a pleasure to share the stage with them, and frankly, both the bands are incredible, and we just feel grateful to be here tonight. So I know that everybody here has quite a fiasco to get in here today, and so thank you for taking the time, thank you for coming out, thank you for supporting live music. We wouldn't be here as artists unless people like you were there to support us, so thank you so much.

We started this band 5 years ago in a small house that we rented out together in Las Vegas, Nevada. And we were very poor, like most artists when you start. But we loved music, and it was our passion. These guys all went to Berklee, the School of Music. They had dedicated their life and their education to music. And I was a college dropout and a bit of a loser with a bad haircut, and I still am. But we all got together and we started this band, and we never ever thought that it would be where it is today. And it's been a pretty incredible couple years, and this is one of the first songs that we wrote as a band in that small house. It's called Cha-Ching.

You will not go hard. You will not go rough. 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

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Oh yeah! Good evening, ladies and gentlemen. How you doing? You all right? We're Maroon 5. It's lovely to see you in this incredible place that's so beautiful. Wow, that's really great. I just want to take a look around and enjoy this circular wonder. Feel good? Do you feel good? All right, set it up. Set it up, buddy. Ladies and gentlemen, this guy over here playing the keyboards, he's going to introduce this next song. Ladies and gentlemen, please welcome Mr. PJ Morton right there.

Thank you. Check this out. My mic stand is so crooked. T. Out of respect. Those of you joining us in other countries, hello. I mean, you guys are here. You're not the people I'm talking about. The cameras right here, see the cameras? They're capturing this concert in like 7 million countries tonight. So wave. Other country people, we love you very much. If you're watching this at home, once again, I'm not referring to you guys. But thank you, England people. We love you too. And I drink tea tonight out of respect for the English. So thank you for being so English. We love you. And I was going to say some other things too. Oh man, iTunes. Thank you, iTunes, for everything you've ever done for our band, man. Since day one. Thank you, guys. For real. Also, can someone please fix my mic stand before I look really stupid? Everybody, Dave Lee. Please welcome Dave Lee to the stage. He's our guitar tech. He's more than just a man. Ladies and gentlemen, Strongman Competition winner 1969.

and Dave Lee. All right. So now we're going to play some new songs that we haven't played really yet for anybody. And this next one's called It Was Always You.

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That's so bizarre. It's not something that we get used to whenever we do these incredible concerts that so many amazing artists have done. It's just like, what? We're still 12 in our minds. Cool, sounds good. Good talk.

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I'll tell you what we're going to do right now. We're going to play a song. Because that's what we do. Sometimes. Now you made me laugh. Now I can't start the song. 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

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We'll get to it. Here's the deal. I'm super out of breath. Like, super. Because I'm not going to lie to you. I went a little hard on that last thing. That shit was crazy. So... Rather than BS you, I'm just gonna be straight with you. I'll be real with you. I was literally physically incapable of singing just now. So sorry about that. I need about 5 minutes. But I do need about 30 seconds, so. Let me just let everything calm down. Get that heartbeat. I almost had a heart attack up here, so I'm not gonna lie. I think I'm cool. Okay. Okay, go.

We're sorry. Your call cannot be completed as dialed. Please check the number and dial again. This is a recording. Please check the number and dial again. This is a recording.

sorry, the number you have dialed is not in service at this time. We're sorry, the number you have dialed is not...

0: Thank you. Adam, can I lick you? A nice young lady made a sign that says, Adam, can I lick you? And the first thing I would say to you would be, I don't know, can you? And the second, it's true, you should have used may, that's the proper grammar. You're English, how dare you? You invented the language. The least you could do is use it correctly. I'm just kidding, I love you. But you cannot lick me. Or shall I say, you may not lick me. Because my wife, I called her my fiance for so long. My wife will kill you. She'll claw you to death. She'll come out here and literally murder you. And I don't want that for you. I think that we're having a good time. So no licking of me. But James, on the other hand. To be licked by you. I've set it up. You can lick him after the show. And to my wife, I'm sorry I called you my fiance. That was stupid. And I will be screamed at later. Just kidding, she's the coolest person. Sorry.
1: We're good?
0: So we're staying together. We're not getting divorced. Yes. Anyway, so this song's dedicated to the liquor over here. And you get a personal dedication from the licky.
2: Hey, thanks for all the memories.
0: Making friends here in Maroon 5. All right, we have to play a song now. It's dedicated to everybody, not just this weird situation over here, just everybody. In the whole world, we dedicate this song to you. Thank you very much. How does it go?

Sometimes I go too low. Hold on a minute, we have another letter. I hope it's not as pervy as the last one. I want to lick your... No. That's not what it says. That was a stupid joke. But what it does say is just literally, it literally just says hi. Because we're 7 years old. Hi. Who sent this? How old are you? 17. So there's a 7 in your age. Okay. So it's not even that weird because you're only 17, so that's good. Thank you. Hi. Did you take credit for this even though you didn't do it? Did you actually seriously do this? Oh, cool. Thank you. Hi, right back at you. I can't allow myself to be licked, but I certainly can't say hello to a nice person. So can't do that, but we can do that. Hi. Hi. See, look at that. I think Licky McGee over here, I think the problem was that she went too hard, you know? Exactly. Like, the question should have been like, hey, can I say what's up? And I'll be like, yeah, sure, what's up? But you went straight for licking, and that was just totally weird. But thank you for the high message. I have it. I appreciate it. Second verse of the song. Oh, yeah. I got it.

Thank you very much. Is everybody all right? So this fucking hurricane's a bit weak anyway. Tempting fate, I suppose, but I am tempted fate as well, and they said it would rain and it didn't, so. Everywhere we go, people always ask us, what about the reindeer section? And I always tell them, we're doing Snow Patrol, so I thought as a wee treat for anybody who's got the reindeer section albums that we do on one of their songs. And this is called, if you haven't got it, then just, it's pretty catchy. It's called You're My Joy.

0: Dwayne Allman, the lead guitarist and driving force behind Southern rock figureheads, the Allman Brothers Band, lived a tragically short life, but during his brief career changed music forever.
1: He was the sound.
0: In the mid-1970s, a young guitarist emerged in Texas whose ability and passion distinguished him from his contemporaries. Yet the blues world Stevie Ray Vaughan represented had little hold in the mainstream marketplace. And despite his obvious gifts, he struggled to secure a record deal.

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0: Chad, you son of a Smith.
1: 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Well played, sir. He's very shy. He's very bashful.

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It's all these little bowls with stuff in it, and it's just so delicious. And it could be a, you know, a donkey's asshole or a, you know, a fish's liver. I just have no idea what it is, and it's so delicious. It's so mysterious and beautiful. And it's really a metaphor for coming here and being in a different world. It's just so mysterious and so beautiful, and just so grateful to be a part of it. Thank you.

One minute you're in your garage at your mom's house playing with your friends, the next minute you're at the Tokyo Dome. It's crazy.

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And after writing down thousands of pages of notes, we've come up with the slowest song in the history of the universe, and here it comes.

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1: You can ask me anything. Is it going to be embarrassing?
0: Nothing embarrassing.
1: Great.
0: Nothing revealing or salacious, if you will.
1: Great.
0: How do you tell if somebody's smiling when they're wearing a mask?
1: It's all in the eyes, brother. Oh, is this a... how do you tell?
0: Let's move along.

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Thank you, Scott. We love you. And we love John. What do we got? John, Peter, Gaylord, and St. Tony Boy.

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Thank you for coming. 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You all look fantastic from up here. We love watching the show, and we know that this is the best TV audience on the planet, basically. And thank you all for coming. We'll get on with it. Thank you.

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0: Jimmy said, we got this gig here. And he just said it casually like he did everything else, you know. And I had no idea what Woodstock was. You know.
1: It was the place to come to. It was not just a rock and roll show. It was not just about the music. It was really about that decade and that culture.
2: There was 200,000-300,000 people that had verged on this pasture.
3: I drove through it in a station wagon, and it was just endless people. This was the greatest rock and roll concert ever put on.

0: the Woodstock Festival was being planned, and I guess the guys who were in charge of the festival figured, oh, let's get Jimi Hendrix to headline this festival. I hope you're listening to me.
1: Jimmy was important as a cultural icon, and musically as one of the premier musicians of his day. I thought that Jimmy would likely be the most exciting act on the show. And I thought it would be an amazing way to end it. Actually, to be perfectly honest with you, he was not my first choice for a closing act. My first choice was Roy Rogers. And I tried to book him. And I wanted him to end the festival with Happy Trails. Because we had all grown up with Roy Rogers singing Happy Trails, so it was when we were little kids at that time. And that, I thought, would be the perfect way to end it. And I was going to have him follow Jimmy. But that aside, I thought that would be the high point, you know, certainly of the day, and a great way to finish the festival.
2: Jimi Hendrix was the Beatles in that year. He was on the same level as the Rolling Stones. He was rock royalty.
3: You'd have to say they were a large act. I mean, apart from the festivals, where they obviously played a major part in the festivals, they could tour arenas, which there weren't that many acts touring arenas at the time.
4: Our biggest gig was in a place called Devonshire Downs in Los Angeles in 1969, and we played to 100,000 people. It's a bit weird.
2: The one thing you have to know about an act is that they have a direction that they're going musically. And when they reach the summit of their life, when they are creatively on the top of the mountain, they don't know where to go next and start looking around. And that's what I think happened to Jimmy at that point.
4: The last gig I played at, we were playing in Denver, and we were on with Creedence or something, and there was 35,000 people there. And we were doing our gig, and prior to the gig, someone in the hotel had said, "Had you heard that Jimmy had said to the press about extending the band?" And I said, "Well, he didn't tell me." So that went to me head. And then we played this gig, 35,000 people. They all tried to get on stage, which they wouldn't fit, would they? And then the police started firing tear gas, except the wind was coming our way. So basically, we had to get off the stage. And then these 35,000 people are trying to chase these three blokes. So they put us into this Avis renter truck, lock the back door. There's no lights in it. And all these people start crawling over the truck, and the roof's buckling. And the guy gets in and drives us back to the hotel, and there's still people on top of the truck. And we have to go in the back of the hotel because we couldn't get in the front, through the kitchens or something. And next day I got on a plane, I just said, "Can't handle it any longer."
5: Jimmy went through many struggles to put a new band together. He was looking for a new sound. He was tired of playing the same type of music that he had played. He didn't want to play all the... he had a whole plethora of new music that he wanted to present.
6: He could see the point of having, of expanding a situation outside a three-piece band. I mean, for heck's sake, there were so many opportunities. And I think it was just like, in his mind, he grabbed hold of what he thought would be comfortable.
7: He knew it would take getting away, concentrating, and getting the right people.

0: together in order to form this group that he had desires in forming.
1: When Jimi Hendrix first came back from England, he fell in love with Woodstock, and he was looking for a place to live and to practice to play music.
2: Woodstock had always been known from the early 20s as a hotbed for artistic endeavors. There were painters and sculptors, writers, and then later on in the 50s and 60s, entertainers who loved that peace and tranquility of Woodstock as a place to go to recharge their batteries. And I know Michael Jeffries had bought a house up there in Woodstock, and Jimmy had a house that he had rented up there to go and rehearse some material with. So Woodstock became a place to hang out.
1: When I ran into Jimmy in Woodstock, he invited me to come over and jam. He was a prolific jammer. He would love to play with so many different people.
0: He says, "Billy, your job is to find Larry Lee. Find him." And I found him.
3: Billy called me. I guess Jimmy had my mother's number, and Billy called me. I remember I'd just come back from Vietnam. I think I'd been home about maybe 2 weeks. I don't know if I just come from the unemployment office. And a phone rang, and it was Billy. I said, "Wow, I hadn't heard from none of them." I said, "Billy, what's going on?" He said, "Everything fine." I said, "Why?" He said, "I'm in New York." I said, "What you doing up there?" He said, "I'm up there with Jimmy." I said, "Wow." I said, "Where is Jimmy?" I figured he was in England somewhere, because he was hot then when the time I got out. He said, "He's sitting right here." And it kind of scared me. I said, "Yeah, can I speak with him?" And I spoke to Jimmy, and he was the same Jimmy. I didn't know if he would even remember me as much money as I heard he was making, And he was the same Jimmy, just the same Jimmy, no change. He said, "Yeah, what you doing? We're going to try a few things up here. We'd like for you to come up here and join us."
4: When I first went to Woodstock to play before this festival, they've been playing together for about 10 days, maybe something like that. And you've either got that gel and you can work off that conflict, it's either there or it's not, And this was just not.
5: I knew the band that he was putting together because he was living in Woodstock at that time, and I knew a lot of the guys in the band, and I spent some time with Jimmy, and I know that he was trying to figure out which direction to take his music and was experimenting with different players. And so we knew this wasn't going to be the experience, but it was going to be Jimmy.

I remember arriving at Woodstock about 5:30, 6 o'clock in the morning, sun coming up over this hill, and I saw the structure that was hanging over what was supposedly a stage. And I'm saying to myself, wait a minute, this we're gonna be recording here in about 4 or 5 hours. The stage is still being built. There's a crane hanging up over the stage, and there are these pieces of wood that's just hanging out there. It looked like fingers above the stage. This was gonna support a canvas top, which was gonna supposedly protect the people, the artists. And I'm thinking to myself, what kind of craziness am I into?

0: we realized early on Friday that the shows were going to go late because we were having big gaps in our performance schedule. We had to wait for the rains to stop. We had to wait for the bands to get in. Everything was running late. The roads were obviously, you know, there were no roads. The roads were solid masses of people and humanity. We started flying people in, but everything was sort of backing up. And it continued that way through the weekend. So we knew we were into major, major overlaps in time.
1: The band was supposed to go on at 12 o'clock midnight. We arrived there after a long delay, and that was pretty disheartening because we just had to camp up in some little shack and just wait our time.
2: This was like military warfare. I mean, you know, helicopters coming in, dropping people in, dropping out. We didn't get a chance to get a helicopter. It just took forever to get there.
3: Remember, we all loaded up in some old station wagons. The whole band and whoever was going and was heading for the helipad. And we finally got there and the helicopter wasn't running, so we had to go on in the station wagon. It had rained, and as we pulled up out there, I saw people laying out there. I thought they were dead, man, covered with mud. Got in there, naked people, you know. I had never seen that, you know. I figured I'd been gone too long in Vietnam.
4: He had just come back from Vietnam, and he made a statement about that. Jimmy thought that was really funny. He said, "The girl that got those ammo clothes on."
5: I think Jimmy was originally scheduled to finish Sunday, the show on Sunday night, but because of the backup of artists over the 2-3 day period, there was just no way he was going to go on Sunday night, and it forced him to go on Monday morning, which was really a shame because after all the rain and the mud, and you know, there's Jimmy going on at 9 o'clock in the morning.
0: Jimmy arrived with Michael Jerry Morrison. I think there was a bunch of people that I met backstage. I had a house for him to stay in, and I tried to talk them into going on at midnight. And I said to Michael, "Listen, you know, I know you're contracted to close the show, and you can if you want to, but I think it's a mistake. The show's running late. The best moment of the night will be at midnight." And for whatever reason, they chose to stay with their principal and close the show. And in some ways, it was unfortunate in that a lot of the audience didn't get to see his performance.
6: Good morning. Very shortly, we'll continue. Thank you for making all this possible. It's been a long one, but it's been delightful.
7: As the sun rose and we were getting ready to go on, all the people who had been there, even for 3 days, they were revitalized, and they also knew that Jimmy was going to come and play. And the energy level, just everything, the karma was all there in spades. It was great.
3: We were the last act to go on. We followed Sha Na Na. That was my first time seeing her

0: about them. Maybe the world was just meeting them, but we went on right after they did.
1: We were down around the back, and you couldn't see a lot was going out the front. So the lift carried you up to the main stage. Jimmy said, oh, look at all those people. And then Mitch says, hell, I'm not going out there. So Mitch had a bottle of Blue Nun wine, and when he got through between me, Jimmy, and Mitch, the wine went down to there, so we went out.
0: I had bought a little scarf that had fringes on it, and I folded so when I tied it around like a headband, it kind of, I thought it was nice, you know, everybody was doing their own thing. I hadn't seen nobody do that, but it came down. I thought it looked nice. Didn't nobody care no way who was under that. So I just started, you know, doing my own thing.
2: So many people, as far as the eye could see, it was nothing but a big field of people. So most of us, except for Jimmy, had not had that particular experience.
3: When you see how much power he puts into his show, it's so amazing that he was fresh, up, you know, intense, right from the get-go.
4: Ladies and gentlemen, the Jimi Hendrix Experience.

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1: 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So we decided to change the whole thing around and call it Gypsy Sun and Rainbows. For short, it's nothing but a band of gypsies.

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0: Dwayne Allman, the lead guitarist and driving force behind Southern rock figureheads, the Allman Brothers Band, lived a tragically short life, but during his brief career changed music forever.
1: He was the sound.
0: In the mid-1970s, a young guitarist emerged in Texas whose ability and passion distinguished him from his contemporaries. Yet the blues world Stevie Ray Vaughan represented had little hold in the mainstream marketplace. And despite his obvious gifts, he struggled to secure a record deal.

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The one with the yellow underpants. 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

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And the name of the group is the Southern Rainbows. Now, you can call it Band of Gypsies, anything you want. Let me call it again. The cat with the purple pants on, I'm playing congas on it. That's Juma. Then we have Larry Lee with a headscarf around his face. And we got Bill.

0: I had been listening to Jimmy, of course, since he was recording, and Hey Joe and that era especially. So that was the group that I expected to see on stage. But I thought that the expansion of the group, the increased ability of to have different modes of music, was just perfect, especially for Woodstock.
1: Most artists, whether from Van Gogh to Beethoven to Hendrix, they have to grow. And Jimmy was in the growing period of his time, and he wanted to grow. He felt the need, in order to survive, he had to grow musically.
2: Now, to the chagrin of the management at that time, they didn't want him to change a thing, because they had their formula. You know, it's just like once you have a formula, you don't want to change it, because this is what people

0: this, and I just came on back to Memphis. I was hoping that that would take some of the heat off Jimmy.
1: He had so established an identity with the public that they wanted to see him the way they saw him, and when he didn't want them to see him that way anymore, they weren't ready for the transition.
2: Let's put it this way. It was much easier after that, a relief, should we say, just to play with Jimmy and Billy Cox.
3: I think, all in all, it went well.
4: Everyone did exceptionally well. I was proud of that group and proud to be a part of that Hendrix band at that particular time.
5: I really wanted him under the lights, and I wanted it to be that really special moment and the high point of the show for me and for the audience. And then he did the Star Spangled Banner and all that changed. That was all of it combined.

Thank you very much and welcome. We're heart and we're honored to be here tonight. More than honored. And I'd like to introduce to you right now, ladies and gentlemen, the Royal Philharmonic Orchestra.

Thank you so much. We're going to be playing tonight songs from all parts of our quite long career. But, you know, what are a few decades between friends here? You know? Well, so thank you all for coming. And we're going to start out at the beginning. This is called Dreamboat Annie.

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I could see them all up there. Before this night is out, you will sing. I'm not the only one up here doing it. Thank you. Now see, I take those little yells as being, okay, you're kind of right, and we will, but just give us our space, right? Okay, well, we'll work on that. But right now, we're going to play a new song from the new album. This is a song about exposing yourself to risk in the best kind, the risk of the heart, the risk of letting go and jumping into love, not to protect yourself. This is called I Jump.

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What if I could travel around on filthy buses and I could not have any way to really call home? There's no Wi-Fi here. That's so glamorous and so sweet. And we wrote this next song about being cut off, but getting to do this, which still feels so good. And it's worth the sacrifices, the heartache sometimes. This is called Sweet Darling.

0: Thank you. You know, us American Yankees, we don't have nothing like this back home. No, we don't. What a beautiful, beautiful place. I know you know that. You don't need to hear it again. But thank you for letting us be here tonight. It's a real special night for us. I'd like to introduce now someone who needs no introduction. The little sister of our family, Nancy Wilson.
1: Thank you, Ann Wilson. Thanks. There's a new song we've put on a new album, and this is a song written by a guy called Neo, and just an all-around incredible talent. It's another interesting love story. We have many kinds of love stories up here, and because we're called Heart, we're obligated to play every kind of love song we have, you know, able to do. So this one is an oddball couple of a love song. It's two people that who knows why they're together, but they're beyond in love. This is called Two.

0: Thank you. I told you. So there's another love song that we've been doing ever since the 80s, actually. And
1: the 80s!
0: And it's a different kind altogether. It's a love song that's conceptual, like the idea, the concept of falling in love with the idea of love. It's very kind of once removed, yet somehow ethereal and poetic. So anyway, this is called These Dreams.

0: Thank you. That's the angels singing there. Yep. We'd like to say a special thank you to Nick Davies.
1: Beautiful orchestra. Uh-huh. Thank you for joining us tonight.
0: Thank you all.

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The Royal Philharmonic Orchestra. Thank you so much, ladies and gentlemen, and boys and girls.

0: right.
1: This is a song coming up from our album, which was called Fanatic. And not scary, not a scary album at all. A love fanatic, somebody trying to push the concept of love who won't hear any different. That's the way to go. So this song is from that record. It's called Mashallah.

All right, thank you so much for being here. And we're not going to forget this night ever. Thank you. All right, here's a song that I won't go on and on and on about it. This is just a song for a dear friend who passed on, and we wrote this for him. It's called Sand.

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We hope everybody's feeling fine right about now. Yep. We're going to do one more. Let's see if we can get our blood pumping, okay?

gentlemen, Ben Smith on drums, Dan Rothschild on bass, Craig Bartok on guitar, Chris Joyner on keyboards, Nancy Wilson. Tokyo Rose saying good night.

0: Where you been?
1: Thank you. I don't hardly know what to say. I've thought and thought and thought. What's the first words I should say? And I just couldn't come up with anything other than...
2: It's good to be back.
1: It's good to be back. I'm Don. I'm still the oldest one. Phil's catching up, though.
2: Yeah, won't be long.
1: Won't be long for Phil's old as I am, I guess, but keeps going. Anyway, we're happy to be here at Albert Hall. This is an occasion for me, I think probably once in a lifetime that can happen to people. Phil and I took our necessary vacation, and we enjoyed part of it and we hated part of it. And I think I can speak for Phil in saying that. And when I think the question that's being asked the most now is why in London, why the Albert Hall? But this place has been special to Phil and I. One of our greatest memories is a night over a decade ago here at Albert Hall with our father, and our mom was there, and we had a wonderful evening here at the Albert Hall. And Phil independently thought of it, and I thought of it when we decided that it was time to get back together and sing again. We both thought of London and the Albert Hall first, so that's why we're here. And we also knew you would be here, too. That's true. We didn't forget that.

0: What, Bill? Tell you what. If you were sitting around some very lonely spot like the Holiday Inn.
1: Yeah.
0: Television's gone off. How would you go about calling your baby?
1: You mean if I needed a real bed?
0: I mean if you needed a real bed.
1: Okay.
0: And I have.
1: I'll give it a go at.
0: Try to get two.

Thank you. I think there was included a couple of songs you might not have heard us sing live before, even after all these years, in that particular group of songs. Here's one Baby Boy Phil wrote.

nice man for Albert Lee here. Mark Griffiths. Last but not least, Pete Winfield. Thank you.

0: Thank you.
1: Thank you so much. Just when I needed it.
0: Oh, no, don't say that. People think you're getting old.
1: Oh.
0: Well, you know rock and roll's getting old. You never grow old with rock and roll. I agree with that.
1: Rock
0: I agree
1: rock.
0: With that. And they said it wouldn't last.
1: That's the part that thrills me most.
0: Got any questions?
1: Yeah, what are we going to do next?
0: No. We might get to that. Well, actually, the reason we sat down here, I thought you might have some questions about if we made up really, or we're just doing this for some big thing here. We're friends again. We never really weren't friends, you know.
1: I think they deserve an explanation. No, we actually sit down because we're tired. That's why.
0: All right. We did an album a long time ago. Well, it was probably one of our first albums.
1: And
0: the title of it was Songs Our Daddy Taught Us. And we want to do a few selections from that album for you.

Mine asked for my checkbook. That song, of course, goes on and on and on, and there was quite a lengthy version of it on the record, but we thought we'd sing a few bars of it. We haven't sang that one in a long time. This one either.

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0: to step it up and go. Thank you very much.
1: Thank you.
0: That was fun for us, Cynthia. Now we have to get the band back out. But you know, it's an interesting thing about Step It Up and Go. The last time Don and I played Albert Hall, our father was here. And that's one of the reasons that we wanted to come back to Albert Hall. Was anybody here that was here the last time? Well, that's good. Well, Dad did step it up and go, so we were bound and determined that we'd do that. And I do hope y'all enjoyed it. We did those songs for us. It's funny. Thank you very much.

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Let's do some of that too. Come on.

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0: Southern rock figureheads, the Allman Brothers Band, lived a tragically short life, but during his brief career changed music forever.
1: He was the sound.
0: In the mid-1970s, a young guitarist emerged in Texas whose ability and passion distinguished him from his contemporaries. Yet the blues world Stevie Ray Vaughan represented had little hold in the mainstream marketplace. And despite his obvious gifts, he struggled to secure a record deal.

0: song for you now from an album we put out a couple of years ago called Sibling Rivalry. Anybody know that?
1: There's two or three people right here, we know that.
0: There's an album called People, no, this is a song called People Gotta Love Again, and it goes like this. Everybody, come on now.

Thank you very much. That was John McPhee on the violin for you. And once again, Mark Russo on the saxophone. We're going to move along and do a couple of acoustic songs for y'all right now. This is the first one. It's called Spirit, and it goes just like this.

0: Thank you very much. Having a good time now.
1: This is a tune from an album called Minute by Minute, which is kind of a rhythm and blues album, and this is kind of a bluegrass tune. Go figure, I don't know. What were we thinking? A tune called Steamer Lane Breakdown.

0: rest of us.
1: Thank you very much. We're going to move along and do a song called Snake Man for you. Let me get our guitars changed. From Out of the Past. Song about the blues. If you ever lose your rent, this is what happens.

Thank you. We're going to do a song for you now. It's the first single we ever put out in life. It's a song called Nobody. It goes like this. It's one, two.

0: Simmons on guitar right here. John McPhee on guitar over here. They're going to do some picking for y'all.
1: Let's see. We're going to do a tune, another tune from our last CD, Sibling Rivalry. We always like to throw in a little finger-picking stuff on these albums, and this is no different. Speaking for myself, John, too, we've kind of been into Hawaiian music lately, Hawaiian slack key guitar. And so we're going to do a little tune from that CD. For those of you who were here last year, you might have heard it. And it's called Five Corners in the Hawaiian style slack key guitar.

0: you very much.
1: We're going to take a little trip down to the southern part of the United States, Alabama, Mississippi, stuff like that, Louisiana. This is a song called Rainy Day Crossroad Blues.

Yeah, baby. Thank you very much. We're going to now return to the electric portion of the show. Pat's got a song he's going to play for you.

Thank you. That's Tukul Niels Fandango from an album entitled Stampede. We've been doing a few songs from that album tonight. And we might do one more later. This is a tune right now featuring our fabulous bass player, Skylark. Along with our fantastic keyboard player, Mr. Guy Allison. Guy Allison.

Everybody, let's hear it for Skylark. And one more time for Guy Allison. Thank you so much.

This next tune, maybe this might be the most fun tune we play this evening. It's the blues, for all you blues fans out there. There's one, two. And kind of features our fabulous horn section here. So check it out. And we're gonna jam on this, have some fun. So it's a tune from an album called Toulouse Street. Don't Start Me Talking.

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We love you. Rockin'. Hey. Down here in Virginia, Washington, D.C., Maryland, wherever y'all come from. Ow. Tell you about the guys up here playing for you to see. Over here in our DB horn section, we have Mick Gillette on trombone.

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1: 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The Doobies crew. The Doobie Brothers. 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

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But she said, no, I'm leaving. I had enough of you. I tried and I tried, but nothing ever worked out right. She said, I never seen a guitar player make no money. And I'm leaving. And I cried with, oh, baby, baby, baby. Yes, what can I do? What can I do to change your mind? That woman just got on there, got on the train.

going to do a song for you now. It's we rarely play this one, but we're going to play it on this show tonight. This is from the Wildflowers album, and it's called Crawling Back to You.

long time ago, I had a brief spell in this group called the Traveling Wilburys. And, you know, we all used to sit around and write songs together, and this is one that was one of my favorite ones we came up with. And we're going to try it for you now.